into his heart. But in this world of infinite choices, what will it take just to find that special day? What will it take just to find that special day?

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I am just an insignificant little human with the ambition to survive in a world full of war and hate. Let's make space for each other, listen to our hearts, and let's heal together. We can manage together in peace. Open up your eyes and ears. See, listen, and feel.

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I said, then maybe you.

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He's a nice guy.

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See a sheriff bust a pig and everyone around him. I've been astounding, trying to stack it and spend a thousand. I see a sheriff bust a pig and everyone around him. 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I bust a clip at the white man and all his cronies. Hold the spliff with my right hand, the speaker Sony. These niggas incredible actors, they need a Tony. Rub the hands together, nigga, life is a dice game. Keep your hand in your pocket, these niggas like change. Motherfucker playing races with the brain stasis. They try stealing the sauce, but they remain basic. Tucking trees into the paper, be the safe haven. Honkies ain't used to working, they nature slave making. These honkies ain't used to working, they nature slave making. Tucking trees into the paper, they nature slave making.

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I said, show me some money. He talking about some damn, it's like that. I can't pick you out on a date and have a conversation. 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

0: feel that shit in my soul. 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
0: Every day this shit different, nigga, big business. 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

0: I think Mengistu Haile Mariam is my neighbor. Whoever it is moved in and put an automated gate up. Repainted brick walls atop which now cameras rotated. By 8 the place dark, one light burned later. Razor wire like a slinky. Rumor is Paul Sabom took the secretary right eye and pinky. Evenings he take a snifter of whiskey on the veranda. I wonder what he's thinking.
1: Who

0: done selling.
1: You see how well they treat me? My own courtyard for private strolls, and in my chalet, every possible amenity, not to mention the occasional night visitor.
2: I must confess, Kabir, this detention seems to look well on you.
1: But so does captivity look well on a ram we are fattening up for the feast. Or perhaps, as you say, on a wife we treat with special favor because she's going to bear us a child. What happens when the great day comes and there is only a calabash under the wrapper?

0: Bern ist schön.
1: Hallo, hallo, und ja, wir sind jetzt wieder back. Ihr habt gehört, X and Tiaras, und they're sitting now here with us. I'm switching to English. X and Tiaras, hello, welcome.
2: Hi.
3: Thank you.
2: Thank you for the invitation.
1: Of course. Mara and Letizia, nice to meet you. You're playing tonight at 19:30 on the Startrampe.
4: Yes.
1: Nice. Are you excited?
4: Yes.
2: Very excited.
3: A lot.
1: Perfect. One question of me was like, it's like a 15-minute set is pretty short. I don't know what normally your sets are like.
2: It's like 50 minutes, I would say.
3: Mm. Yeah. Sometimes 1 hour, but...
2: Yeah, usually 45 mm-hmm. to 55 minutes.
1: Fair enough. Was it hard to like select the songs that you're going to play tonight?
3: Yes, it's a bit challenging because you want to... When you make a live, you want just to show an ambience, something, an emotion in 1 hour, just an history, and then it's super short. You can make a free song.
2: Mm-hmm. It feels like you have to break it down into 4 songs, and you cannot. You want to show everything, but you have to choose.
3: Yeah.
1: Fair enough. And yeah, as you said, you want to build like a little bit of an experience. Mm-hmm. And I also think your sound is very like, it's a whole world that you're building. And like to put that into like 15 minutes. It's a challenge, I think. But
3: yes.
1: It's going to be exciting.
2: Yes.
3: I think it's a good question. Comment catch les gens?
2: Yeah,
3: how qu'est-ce qu'on veut que les gens aient? Mm.
2: Yeah, it's a good exercise, know? Actually. Mm. Yeah.
1: Mm-hmm. How to get the people... focused on
2: exactly.
1: you, yeah,
2: mm-hmm. exactly.
1: Very nice. You met during your studies. You mm-hmm. studied fine arts mm-hmm. together, and you changed to making music. I would say, how did that happen?
2: So it happened in the last semester. We both made music about on our sides, like individually, and we were friends during the 3 years of the bachelor's. But we never shared our music. We also did different stuff. And then eventually our teacher, he found out that we both do music. And he was like, but you anyways get along really well, so why don't you just make a band, basically? And the whole, like, it was just about, he wanted to give us this opportunity of playing at our diploma show. But that was the, like, the goal. He was like, okay, you're going to play at the show, and I'm going to give you a room. But now you have to make something. and then during summer, we built our first live set. Yeah. Which was maybe 5 songs then, but yeah.
1: Yeah, and that was when? It's like...
2: 21, I think.
1: Okay.
2: Yeah.
1: Okay.
2: Yeah.
1: Some time ago. And and you still exist. Your band still exists. So it's working.
2: Better than ever.
5: Do the individual projects still exist that you used to make music with?
2: No, I think we just mixed. If we work on individual things, it eventually we're gonna show it to the other person, and the other person's gonna work on it, and we're gonna make it to X and Tiaras together, mostly. I think,
1: Very nice, very nice. I had a really dumb question when I saw your name. I was like, who's X and who is Tiaras?
2: Everyone asks.
1: Really?

0: What? Wait. What do you think?
1: Yes.
0: Who's eggs? Who's tiaras?
2: So on the spot.
3: You're so excited about the question. Honestly, I'm not sure. I think Mara eggs and yes. Tiaras.
0: Yeah, we're sitting in the right order.
3: Okay.
0: Yeah. Exactly.
3: And why did you come up just like?
0: Are we gonna share the real story?
1: Yes, you can. I think. The names. Huh? The names. Yeah.
0: Yeah. No. It's good that you said it's a dumb question because my answer is gonna be a bit dumb. We were just playing with our last names. My name is Meyer, and there's an Eier in it, so it became the eggs. And her last name is Chiara, and we just needed something to rhyme, and it was like, eggs and tiaras would be really fun as a visual, just as an image. Yeah. What are the eggs? What's the princess thing of the tiara? So the absurdity of our project. Yeah.
3: So cute. So fun. Little bit clumsy. Is there like a picture already of like an egg with a tiara on it?
0: Of course.
3: Of course there is,
0: on
3: right?
0: On our t-shirts.
3: Oh yeah?
0: We didn't bring them to the... I mean, we ran out of t-shirts, but...
3: Good for you.
0: We're going to make some new ones.
3: Fun. All right. You met during your studies and you studied in Lausanne, the school is, I think, right?
0: Yeah.
3: And you both live now in Zurich, somebody, and somebody in Neuchâtel, right? Or Fribourg.
1: Yeah, now I live in Fribourg.
3: Okay.
1: Yeah.
3: And how does that work, like with making music together, with meeting up? Is that
1: I move in Zurich often because I like the train. It's okay for us.
0: She does the whole how do you say the trajet? Yeah. She makes back and forth. Yeah, once a week at least. We're lucky to have a studio in Zurich, so she comes visit me often.
3: Very cool. Very cool. You were releasing a new EP this November, right? And the first single I think I saw was comes out in September now.
0: Yeah, beginning of September.
3: Nice. Are you gonna play that tonight?
0: Yeah. Actually, the first song that will be released in September, we're gonna play it tonight.
1: Cool. It's second.
0: Yeah. As a second. No, it's a first single, but our second. Third song.
2: It's in the set.
0: Yeah, we're gonna. Okay. Tell the crowd then.
3: Mm. Nice. Did you play it before already or is this the first time playing it as well?
0: Twice?
1: Yes, twice.
0: Yeah, it's quite fresh still.
3: Fair enough. So nice. Yeah.
2: I wanted to ask about the music that you make. I feel like when I listen to it, I hear two people working. I don't hear a lot of like loops and things that are programmed to play. It sounds like something that you could both play live on a stage like tonight. But when you went to the studio for the EP, were you ever tempted to put more and more tracks into your productions? Or is it like, keep it simple, we have to be able to play it live?
0: So the thing is, the thing is we have certain things that we play live, but now it depends. When we both sing, we actually don't perform live. We have our production that is running, play like in the background, and then there are songs where Letizia is playing the drum machine and songs where I play the synthesizer, but this is now actually a live song that we don't even have. We didn't release it. We changed it completely and then just adapted it for the stage. But so your question, it's actually, it's almost the other way around. We don't do that much of live things, and we would prefer to add more life to the show, actually. Yeah. And in the studio, it's a lot of just computer work and
2: But when you put songs together, you mentioned earlier about how one of you has an idea and you show it to the other person and that's how your songs develop. So how much is it a sketch when you show it to the other person in the band, maybe?
0: Yeah. Do you want to reply? Comment on travaille ensemble? Genre, c'est qui commence comment? Et est-ce que c'est vraiment brouillant quand que tu montres?
1: Ouais, mais c'est souvent ça, un peu les deux, non?
0: Ouais. Well, it depends. Mm-hmm. Yeah. Sometimes she shows me something that is really advanced, and it's just like, I have this idea of a text, but maybe you can add something.
2: Okay.
0: And sometimes it's really just, I have this idea, this chorus, but nothing musical about, you know, just like a one lead synthesizer or that, I don't know what. But it's a really a lot of back and forth. And yeah, showing each other, because I think that's also because we don't live at the same in the same city. It has to be something that you can kind of send back and forth, and then when we meet, we look at it and we I don't know, tell the other person our opinion about it, and then we try to bring it, we'll work on it together. Yeah.
2: Mm-hmm. For anyone who's listening tonight and would love to come to the Musikfestwochen but just can't, or thinks I saw them tonight, it was great, it was only 15 minutes, when's the next time they can see you live, maybe in the general area?
0: Mm-hmm. You can come to Schütz Sommerbühne in Bern. Okay. On Friday, 9:30. And then we play in September in Biel. It's called Art Beat Festival. It's on the 5th of September. And then we do two four-band, what is it called?
2: Support
0: acts in October in Zurich, both of them.
2: Okay.
0: Yeah, we're going to announce them they're online, but we didn't announce them yet. So it's 2nd and 3rd of October in... Right. No, 1st and 2nd in Zurich. Yes.
2: All right, very cool. Thank you very much for coming by.
0: Thank you.
2: Unless you had another question, Laura.
3: Yes, no, that's it for me, yeah.
0: Thank you
3: very much. And for everybody listening, yes, 7:30 on the Startrampe.
0: Yes.
2: For 15 minutes. Have a great show.
0: Thank you.
1: Thank you.
2: Jen, can you play another song, maybe Lost?
4: Lost.

0: Ihr habt gehört, das war Maddie Ashman mit Amber and she's sitting right here now with us. Hello, Maddie.
1: Hi.
0: Hi, that's your real name, right, Maddie?
1: Yeah.
0: Yeah, okay. It's not like, it could be like an artist name, but cool. All right. You're playing tonight here in Winterthur for the very first time in Switzerland, right?
1: Yep, first time.
0: So exciting. 1945 at the Stadtkirche. And it's going to be very exciting. Like, the church is a pretty special place, I think, to have a performance. I saw on your Instagram, though, that just some weeks ago, I think, you also played in an underground tunnel shaft. How was that, like, with the whole volume of the place?
1: It was great. Mm. I think I just wanted to make an impact with my first headline show, do it somewhere unusual, kind of, rather than follow kind of what would be typical. I just thought it'd be exciting. So yeah, we found this underground tunnel shaft and it was quite magical. But it also, I understand now why people don't do gigs in underground tunnel shafts, because it was very difficult to like get everything down there, and you know, but it was really, really special.
0: Fair, understandable. So it's not like a location that usually does gigs. It was only really for this concert.
1: Yeah, only for this concert, really.
0: So fun. All right. Is there like another dream location that you have in mind to have a concert?
1: Well, now I've just got my eyes on the really iconic, amazing venues. You know, one day the Royal Albert Hall.
0: Of course,
1: in London.
0: Course.
1: You know,
0: bucket
1: these
0: list.
1: Ones. Yeah, exactly.
0: The big ones.
1: The big ones.
0: Very cool. Well, I mean, it could be that might happen fast. I mean, you just your first single that you released was just last year, right?
1: Yeah.
0: Of your like own music. Now as Maddie Ashman, and you already have a huge reach on social media and on your how do you say? Everywhere that you can listen to your songs. It came pretty fast, everything. How does that feel like for you?
1: It's really exciting. I think obviously there's been so many years of work and learning and development, I suppose, before I released the song. So I try not to, you know, not count all of that time, because I think that time has all been really important. But it's definitely been really, really exciting last year. Becoming like an artist and doing that and kind of believing in that and running with that, and now having the best time.
0: Very nice.
1: Yeah.
0: Yeah, because you made music for some time already. I saw you composed for theatres and for exhibitions and stuff.
1: I just always felt like I didn't know what my voice was. I felt like I had to do pop stuff and classical stuff separately, and I felt like I didn't belong anywhere. And then as soon as I stopped worrying about that, that's when it started connecting, you know?
0: Yeah, so nice. You found what you want to do.
1: Yeah.
0: Yeah. And what you do is something special. You do like microtonal pop.
1: Yeah.
0: For me, that's I'm not huge into music theory. I myself make music as well, but I'm like, when I listen, when I hear theory, I'm like, ah! So for me, it's very new, and I digged into the hole today when I was like searching everything up and infos on you. How did you first get in touch with microtonal music? Like,
1: I just discovered that the harmonics on my cello and on string instruments don't match the notes on the piano. And I was so fascinated that the physics of sound is not compliant with equal temperament, which is the 12-note system we have on the piano. And I was really interested in the history of equal temperament and the tuning we have with the 12 notes on the piano and how we all center around it. And I was fascinated by what would happen if we didn't do that and we found other ways of tuning through harmonics or looking at the physics of sound and what music would sound like and what journeys it could go on and what it could explore and that what it could make me feel. And that felt exciting. So, yeah.
0: Yeah, it is, I think, also very exciting. It's like, it's like some sort of therapy as well, I think, when I scrolled through your feed on Instagram and saw your videos. Like, really, you never know what's coming, but it's like so calming also for the head.
1: Thank you.
0: Yeah, I really like it. And You just talked a bit about the 12 tone system that we have, like in Western tuning, it's called.
1: Yeah.
0: I think you're right. What other cultures are there? Cultures that use more like microtonal music?
1: Lots of different places all over the world have different tuning systems that aren't the same as what we have in the UK and a lot of Europe, and so. Middle Eastern music and Turkish music actually has a lot of different tunings, but it's kind of like quite scale based. Mm-hmm. And they have different scales. They have some quarter tones, and then also kind of Indian classical music has particularly tuned scales as well, and kind of rules with that. And and I think I've been really fascinated by all of these, but have been really interested in kind of understanding how to tune kind of without any kind of scale per se, but actually like taking harmonics, moving, you know, connecting notes through harmonics. And that's a practice called just intonation, which has been explored for a very, very, very long time. Mm. Like even as early as like, you know, hundreds of years ago, but kind of got a bit forgotten about, I suppose. But there's a lot of amazing people who have been like developing music with just intonation. And I guess it's just a different approach, I suppose, that isn't like sort of it feels like it can go anywhere.
0: Not so standard, maybe. I just saw also like Engin the Poitrin that also use microtones, and also King Gizzard and the Lizard Wizards, and I saw that you opened up for them once.
1: Yeah,
0: so nice, very cool. I think it's not like, I don't know, is it having a comeback or is it getting more into like modern music? Like,
1: I think it's having a moment, and I think that's really, really, really exciting. And part of it, I think, is there's so many reasons I think it is. Part of it is just like, you know, the lack of it I don't know, it's not mentioned in the music education that I received and for a lot of people. And I think people are really questioning the education they receive, and also I suppose it's also systemic, so people are kind of like, oh, you know, this is what society tells us music is, or this is how we make music, or this is what everything is, you know, geared around this. But what happens if we kind of try to make music that isn't just convenient, or how can we explore things that feel new and feel exciting? And I think because there's so much with the whole like AI thing going on, it's like people are even more excited by what humans are doing and how humans are pushing boundaries in interesting ways. And I think, yeah, and also kind of like, also with like algorithms and stuff, I think it can be surprising, which is kind of funny.
0: Yeah.
1: So whether it's popular or not is a different question, but I think it can, through the algorithm, reach people and pique their curiosity maybe. So I don't know, but people have been doing it for such a long time. So it's like, I don't think it's any more of a moment than it has been. It's just that some artists are able to kind of break through a bit more now in different genres, and that's exciting.
0: Very much. And it might, it gets heard a bit more, I think, also through social media as well. Like I found you on social media before I knew that you were coming here. I just got a video of you up on my TikTok, and I was like, whoa. What the fuck is this? But it's very nice. It's also something that it has like this what is happening moment.
1: Yeah.
0: Because it's something that you don't hear a lot. And yeah, it brings up questions, and you're like, why does it move me? And what's happening? It's also very nice to hear something a bit different. And you also just talked a bit about the AI, and also the whole AI music is a whole topic right now, and about how I saw the Arte documentary where you were also a part of it, that AI will not understand this type of music right now, because it's not as simple as like the,
1: well, it's just that microtonal is not just an adjective, it's like a whole world that can be explored in infinite ways and in so many different ways. And that's what's so exciting, is people all over the world are exploring microtonal music, but there's a million different ways that that can sound and look. And so I think it's, you can't, it doesn't have like a sound that, you know, it can just be like, oh, that's what that is. It's like, it can sound like so many different things. Mm-hmm. And it's exciting because, yeah, like you really feel that it's individual or something. For every person that explores it, it's like, wow, that's their own exploration of this. Mm-hmm. And their own worlds that they've created. It just feels like there's so many worlds within the world. Mm-hmm. So it can't be easily just kind of digested, and yeah, there's just so much research mm-hmm. and playing to be done.
0: Very fair. But I find it also beautiful that you you post your tabs and your sheets for your followers when somebody yeah. asks for your songs. And it's also something very nice. You get the people to like explore this type of music as well, and like to, and I always hear comments that you enjoy watching their videos as
1: yeah.
0: well. Yeah.
1: Yeah, I really do. It's really nice. And I think it's nice to be able to share the tabs and things, because that's how I loved as well when I was growing up, and I loved like being able to learn songs, and it was fun to kind of be in communities where people were mm-hmm. sharing, you know, tabs or versions or ideas, or I don't know, sharing. Yeah, I think that was really exciting, like being able to do my own versions and hear other people's versions. And so it's nice to contribute to that and share. Yeah,
0: very beautiful. So yeah, to everybody out there listening, I would say come by and listen to this otherworldly experience in I think about a bit more than an hour. In an hour now, Stadtkirche, Maddie Ashman. And thank you so much for coming. I think we're going to listen to another tune right now. And yeah.
1: Thanks for having me.

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And each night, after sunset, the wolf mother climbed the highest hill in the forest and called her children back to their den. In that same deep forest, there was also an old castle surrounded by thick walls. The people who lived inside the castle had wealth and a good appetite. Each night, their cooks prepared a feast of meat and pies and wine, and the people filled their plates and drank. And yet, they often went to sleep with a quiet ache in their stomachs, lying in their beds near an open fire, still feeling cold. To dull their nightly ache, the people liked to hunt during the day. Off they went with bows and arrows, trying to kill a wolf or two. The wolf mother was wise to the ache and hunger of the people in the castle. She warned her children to be careful. And yet, year after year, she saw her pack diminish, and she began to grow accustomed to grief and loss, while the people in the castle continued their hunt. One night, in deep winter, a child found its way out of the castle walls. It was a girl just about the height of a young holly bush, with long brown hair and green eyes. The girl wore neither a coat nor shoes and wandered into the forest until she came upon two young wolves. "What brings you here?" the wolves asked. "I am lost," the girl replied. "I cannot find my way back." The wolves came closer. Their breath was loud. You can hear them now, can you? Maybe if you close your eyes, you can see their careful tracks in the snow, and between them, the footprints of a child. Imagine them all walking along a river thick with ice. And then imagine a howl and another traveling across the long, wide valley.

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All pay-per-view TV, but we had bigger crowds. 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Dried up atmosphere. 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

0: Ihr hört den Radio Stadtfilter und für all die da draussen, die zu so einer unchristlichen Zeit das Sender eingeschaltet haben, gibt es jetzt Nachtüle, Hörbücher oder Hörspiele mitten in der Nacht. 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
1: Most Saturdays at this time, we spend an exciting half hour of adventure and action with America's public hero number one, Hopalong Cassidy. Well, even two-fisted cowboys take summer vacations when they can, and Hoppy is no exception. But Hopalong and Topper will be back with us riding the CBS air trails again 4 weeks from tonight, September 22nd.
2: Get this and get it straight. Crime is a sucker's road, and those who travel it wind up in the gutter, the prison of the grave. There's no other end. They never learn.
1: From the pen of Raymond Chandler, outstanding author of crime fiction, comes his most famous character in The Adventures of Philip Marlowe. Now, with Gerald Moore starred as Philip Marlowe, we bring you tonight's transcribed story, Air for G-String.
2: There's nothing really wrong with a hot summer. But if some sadist really wanted to bring out the worst in anybody, particularly me, after a steaming day, all he has to do is expose me to air conditioning. Take, for instance, the Broadview Hotel, which was on Olive Street in downtown L.A. It ground out alternating currents of cold air from what could laughingly be called the lobby. I'd revolved through the usual doors and stood squinting into the icy darkness. When my eyes leveled off again, I made my way to the elevators, sinking into the deep piled carpeting up to my hot and cold ankles. By the time I reached room 972, I was in the first stages of a chill. Yeah, air conditioning is a marvelous invention. It guarantees the summer cold for life.
3: Oh, you're Mr. Marlowe?
2: That's right. That makes you Mr. Allman, huh?
3: Oh, come in.
2: Martin Allman?
3: Come in.
2: Sure. Yeah, you're nothing like I'd pictured you, Mr. Allman.
3: Sit down, please, Mr. Marlowe. Pictured me? I don't understand.
2: Well, all my life I'd heard about Philadelphia lawyers. Somewhere along the line I drew up a mental 8x10 of a... Yeah, well, it doesn't matter. You just don't look the prototype.
3: Perhaps that's because I'm only a junior partner in the firm, Mr. Marlowe.
2: Yeah, maybe that's it.
3: You know, it's an odd thing about prototypes, Mr. Marlowe. They'll trick you.
2: Oh?
3: For example, I've always had the idea that men in your... Well, I'll call it a profession.
2: That's nice of you.
3: That men in your profession always wore trench coats.
2: Yeah, well, that's because Bogart looks so good in them.
3: Yes. Well, about our business together. I'll be here in Los Angeles a few days representing the firm in a number of ways, but while I'm here, I hope to locate a man by the name of Buff Ryan.
2: Did you say that first name was Buff?
3: Yes, odd name, isn't it?
2: Yeah.
3: But that's beside the point. This Buff Ryan, it seems, has inherited a small amount of money from a maiden aunt who passed away some time ago in Philadelphia.
2: Oh.
3: According to our information, my firm is executor of her estate. Mr. Ryan came west about a year ago, and until approximately 6 months ago, he could be reached at a Waring.